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2: Bottom of the third, top of the Comets lineup to lead off against Jen Schwong. OKC on top 2-1. They've scored one run in each of the first two innings, but they've only put two hits and three base runners on the board. Second time through begins with Zach Gerhard, the leadoff man. The right-handed batter tapped out to Schwong on the first pitch he saw last time up. He takes a front door breaking ball in there for strike one, and Schwong starts out ahead, no balls and one strike. Gerhard flip-flopping with Alec Thomas. Thomas was the leadoff man last night. He's awaiting on deck here. And the next pitch is swung on, grounded to the left side. Diving to the backhand is Swift. He hops up. He throws on two bounces to first, and it's not in time. That'll be an infield base hit for Gerhard, but what a stupendous stop by Swift just to knock that thing down. That was about as quick as he could have got up and fired to first as well, but Gerhard, who runs really, really well, beat it out by a couple of steps. So now here comes Alec Thomas. Thomas with a triple to the gap in right center field back in the first inning. Came in to score to start it off in the first. Now Thomas, about as athletic as it gets. Over Diamondback, takes strike one on a fastball. He was a three-sport star in high school in the Chicagoland area. Football, basketball, baseball. In fact, before he was drafted early by the Diamondbacks, he was committed to TCU for both baseball and football as a slot receiver. He swings here and pokes one into the seats down the third baseline. And it's nothing and two to the left-handed batting outfielder. Second-round pick by the D-backs in 2018, an over-slot bonus of $1.2 million. Schwong comes set with Gerhard leading off first base. And here's the 0-2. Swung on, hit in the air behind home plate. Wallach loses the mask. Here comes Max Muncy as well. They'll both run out of room as it lands a couple of rows behind the third base dugout. And all of these guys out there on the field, they're all in great shape, obviously, as professional athletes. But my money's on Alec Thomas as the best pure athlete, not only because he's got the speed-power combo that organizations love, but because his dad, Alan Thomas, is a former strength and conditioning coordinator for the Tampa Bay Bucks, but the Chicago White Sox as well for almost 30 years, until a couple of the seasons ago. Nothing in two pitch, outside on a changeup. And so Thomas grew up in Chicago and grew up around the White Sox clubhouse. Got to know guys like Frank Thomas, Ken Griffey Jr. at the tail end of his career, Mark Burley, he said was one of his favorites. Meanwhile, here's Schwong's 1-2 pitch. And it swung on and grounded to the right side. Hernandez to his left. Second baseman knocked it down. He's up in the throw from a knee in time to Meneses at first base. A great play by Hernandez just to keep that one in the infield as Thomas advances Gerhard to second base. But Thomas had a great memory of the Mark Burley perfect game when Dwayne Wise made that catch to save it. He said he was at home watching it on TV. He was there with his buddies and told his mom, hey, we got to go to the ballpark right now. This was before he had his driver's license. Here's Ryan Warden from the left with a runner on second and one out. And Ward takes outside, ball one. But Alec Thomas said his mom drove him to the ballpark right then and there, dropped him off outside. He showed up for the last inning or so. Said he just was snuck in. He had been so familiar with the ballpark there that he was watching that Dwayne Wise catch from behind home plate. Meanwhile, Ward tips one straight back. That'll land on the roof of the press box amongst the cabinetry for strike one. And he didn't have a ticket. Obviously, it was a special moment, he said, but it was even more special having his dad there to watch it as well. Ryan Ward, 0 for 1 with an advancing ground out to score a run on the first. Meanwhile, Swift right in the back pocket of Earhart off second. Ward swings, drives one the other way, deep to left field. Halter ranging back. Left fielder looks up, and this one's gone. Ryan Ward strikes again. A two-run jack. That's the second home run that Jen Chuang has allowed tonight. It makes it a 4-1 Comets lead here in the bottom of the third inning. So already three RBIs and two at-bats for Ward, and he just got the arms extended and roped that changeup left elevated the other way. 12th home run of the year makes it a 4-1 lead, and here comes James Tibbs, who's also a massive power threat from the left side. Tibbs popped out to Muncy and found ground down the left field line last time up, wrapping up that first inning. And he swings through a changeup here for strike one. James Tibbs the third in his third different organization already. After being drafted in the first round in 2024. Three seasons, three franchises already. There's a curveball, there's strike two. Now when you hear that, there's a couple of different schools of thought. A, nobody wants this guy and they keep dumping him, but it could not be more the inverse for Tibbs. After he was drafted by the Giants, 13th overall in 24, he was shipped off in the Rafael Devers deal to Boston less than a year later. That was last summer, of course. 0-2 changeup drifts outside for ball one. Then literally 6 weeks after that, Boston packaged him with Zach Earhart to get Dustin May from the Dodgers. And with May already gone, the Dodgers absolutely won that deal. 1-2 pitch, foul back into the mitt. Strike three swinging for James Tibbs. Third strike out of the game for Jen Chuang, puts out number two on the board. And while he's given up two home runs and a triple so far, he's missed a lot of bats, and outside of the long balls has limited hard contact. Four runs, four hits for the Comets, one run on one hit for the Aviators. And in a three-run game, here's Hyesung Kim from the left. Infield, playing him to pull. As the slap-hitting middle infielder takes a first-pitch breaking ball in the dirt. Kim struck out swinging to lead off the second. In the series, he's now 0 for 6 with four strikeouts. Now, what's interesting is Kim got the nickname in Korea of the Comet. So, ironically, he's here with the OKC Comets after winning the World Series on the postseason roster for the Dodgers last year. He swings and drives one the other way on a line drive shot that takes one bounce in front of Halter and left. Kim with his first hit of the series. It's the third hit of the inning and number five on the night for Oklahoma City. And with two outs and a runner on, it brings up Jack Suwinski. Suwinski, a power bat from the left side to be sure. But in his first year in the Dodgers organization, he's just looking for some consistency. Strikes out a ton in his career. Takes that fastball right down the middle. Suwinski, who is also originally from Chicago, went to William Taft High School. He was picked up by the Padres originally in the 15th round back in 2016. Ninth year pro watches away, and it's 1-1. Suwinski, with everything that scouts like, he's tall, he's a left-handed bat, he's an average defender at the worst. But the swing and miss stuff has limited him at this point of his career. Chuang misses outside with a changeup, two balls and a strike. What's interesting is that he made his major league debut back in 2022 at Wrigley Field with the Pirates. He said he had family scattered throughout the stadium. He swings here, and it's a soft ground ball to third. Max Muncy picks it up, throws to first, and he beat him by a half a step. Suwinski grounds out 5-3 to retire the side. In the third for the Comets, a two-run home run has extended the lead. They play two runs on three hits with no errors, and they strand one. Ryan Ward homer has extended the advantage, and after three full, it's the Comets 4, the Aviators 1.
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2: Max Muncy to lead off for the Aviators in the top half of inning number four. Matt Nippard with you from Chickasaw Bricktown Ballpark in Bricktown, Oklahoma City. Muncy, Ornelas, and Meneses, the first three against Landonak, and the first pitch swung on and lined to short, picked up on a short hop by Noah Miller, and he sets his feet and fires to first base in time. A rocket of an arm from Miller on a first pitch, 6-3 ground out. Ball that was hit over 90 miles an hour right at him, and Miller fielded it off the instep of his left foot. Sometimes when a ball's hit that hard, it's got enough side spin to take a deflection off of you. But Miller, who is already a multiple-time minor league Gold Glove Award winner, definitely up to task on the defensive side of the ball. Brings up Jonathan Ornelas, who squares to bunt but pulls it back on a fastball riding high. And the count goes 1-0 to the right fielder who struck out last time up. Landonak working with some tempo. Gives up a high drive but playable to shallow right field. Kim goes out. He'll make the call, and on the outfield grass, he'll make the catch over the left shoulder. Three pitches into the fourth inning. Landonak's already got a pair of outs. Ornelas now nothing for two as it brings up Joey Meneses. 4-1 Comets in the fourth. We'll have our coast-to-coast fitness scoreboard report coming up in a little bit. There are three games yet to begin around the major leagues. One of them in West Sacramento. Red Sox and the A's playing the final game of three. Meneses backed off by a first pitch fastball riding inside for ball one. Begging your pardon, it's a four-game set at Sutter Health Park. Patrick Sandoval and Jacob Lopez, a battle of lefties. Meneses hits a line drive to short. Miller picks it up on a short hop again. He'll throw to first in time, and it's a 1-2-3 inning on just five pitches. Twisted up by Logan Knack. And after 3.5 innings, Comets 4, Aviators 1.
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2: of the fourth inning. Comets on top by a 4-1 tally. Matt Everett here in downtown Oklahoma City for the second game of six. Aviators on the year have won 5 out of 7 against the Comets, although they trail by 3. Comets have scored in each of the first 3 innings, and Ryan Fitzgerald, who put him on the board with a solo homer in the second inning, stands in against Jen Shuang to lead off the fourth. 49 pitches, 34 strikes so far for the Taiwanese right-hander. 4 runs allowed on 5 hits, including a couple of home runs. Righty on lefty to start the inning with Muncy shading shallow at third. And Shuang's first pitch on the way is a curveball down. That'll go for ball one. I mentioned it last night, but absolutely bears repeating here at Chickasaw Bricktown Ballpark that the shadows create some interesting glares, mainly in center and right field. But now as the sun sets, the whole playing surface covered by shade. 1-0, that's down and away on a changeup for Jen Shuang. And as is typically the case for him, he has featured a ton of breaking pitches and just soft stuff overall tonight. The curve and change are getting a lot of usage. He needs a strike here on 2-0. And the pitch is swung on and crushed deep in the air to right field. Ornelas turns around. Right fielder is going to watch this one leave. Home run number 2 in as many at-bats for Ryan Fitzgerald. He now has 10 on the year, and that one was a no-doubt blast. Ball left the bat at 104-plus miles per hour on a fastball left elevated. Third home run allowed in 4 innings by Jen Shuang. And it's the second time in 4 starts that he's given up 3 or more homers. Fitzgerald did not miss that one at all. So with the bases empty and nobody out, Noah Miller stands in from the left. And the switch hitter crushes one deep down the right field line. Hooking towards the corner. That's a foul ball by just a couple of feet. Oh, he pummeled it. And Hawkeye had that one at 361 feet into the upper deck. Only issue is that he pulled it just foul. And so far, he's taken the game's only walk to this point. That was back in the second. Shuang's next pitch. And it's a breaking ball low. So if you add in that curveball, he has thrown over half of his pitches as changeups. 27 changeups out of his 54 pitches. He's thrown that fastball just 12 times. See what he throws here out of the full wide. And the 1-1 fastball is blooped in the shallow center field. Wellvoss racing in. He can't get there in time. It takes a bounce in front of him. And Miller now 1-for-1 with a base hit and a walk. Things are going well. They're going well. And for Miller, he's reached base twice in as many plate appearances. So here's Griffin Lockwood Powell, the catcher, batting ninth. As we take a look at the A's game tonight, Jacob Lopez trying to get back into the win column. He's coming off of his best start of the year, bar none. 5 scoreless innings against Minnesota last week on just 1 hit. Shuang's first pitch outside. It's his 14th start of the year, and since his most recent call-up, he's been outstanding in 4 games. Here's the 1-0. Right down the middle on a fastball for a strike. In his 12 outings before July, he had tossed to a 6.75 ERA and allowed 11 home runs. In his last 4 outings, including 3 starts, that ERA went to 3.86, and he has not given up a home run since being recalled. 1-1 delivery. And it's a strike on a fastball. This one clipping the black of the outside at 88. Now, the only issue for Lopez and the A's is that the Red Sox have the 4th best OPS against left-hand pitching this year, 779. That game starting in about 40 minutes in West Sacramento. Miller off first with nobody out. And the 1-2 fastball rides upstairs at 88. Count goes even. While the Red Sox have dominated left-hand pitching, the A's have lost 15 of their last 18 games when the other team starter is left-handed. On the 2-2, a breaking pitch just inside. Wallach, I think, wanted a challenge. He took the ball out of his glove, and with the ball in his right hand, kind of tapped the right side of his mask, I guess. And I think Paul Romer, the home plate umpire, had the same thought. He said, "Did you challenge?" Wally said no, and the count goes full. Here's the payoff pitch out of the stretch, and it's hit high in the air, deep to center. Wellvoss flips the hips, backing up onto the warning track. He'll make the catch while feeling for the wall. Miller retreats back to first base as Lockwood Powell flies out for the second time tonight. He missed a home run by just about 10 feet on that one. 5-1 Comets with one out and one on. Jen Chuang looking for a double play ball here. He's induced three of them in his previous 14 outings. So here comes Zach Erhardt for the third time this evening. He grounded out back to the mound and singled. Came around to score back in the third. Watching all the way, he'll take a fastball for a strike. And the Dodgers, number 18 prospect according to MLB Pipeline, in a no-ball, one-strike hole. The Floridian from Tampa went to Oklahoma State for his college ball, played 3 years in Stillwater. Checks his swing on a breaking ball down, the appeal to first, and no swings, is Brandon Mission. So I'm sure that he's got some folks from his college days here at Oklahoma State. On 1-1, he hits one a mile high, straight behind home plate. Wallach loses the mask, and will watch this one bounce in amongst the fans for a strike, 1-2 the count. Yeah, Stillwater about an hour northeast of here. Go through Edmond, then Guthrie, and you turn right onto Highway 33 to get to Stillwater. Of course, the Holiday family has their names all over the history of that baseball program. 1-2 the count. Schwong set. The right-hander deals. And it's high on a fastball. 2-2 the count. Erhard was drafted by the Red Sox twice. Picked him in the 13th round in 2021 out of high school. Dominated at Stillwater for 3 years, including a big successful stint at the Cape Cod League. Then Red Sox took him in the 4th round 3 years later. He was college teammates on a Cape Cod League squad that featured Jamie Arnold, who's likely to get to Las Vegas at some point this year. On 2-2, Schwong deals. And a breaking ball in the dirt is blocked by Chad Wallach to bring the count full for the second straight bent bat. Erhardt, a speedy runner. Miller off of first, about average wheels. Hernandez at second, shaded up the middle as Meneses holds on. That'll open up a big gap on the right. Strong 67th pitch of the night. Here it is with a runner in motion. It's ball four high. So Miller, with no stolen base attempt there, gets into second base on a walk. Zach Erhardt reaches for the second time tonight. It's just the second walk of the game combined. And already well behind last night's pace. I mean, there were a combined three walks in the first inning yesterday. We've had two all night, both issued by Zhuang. 5-1 Comets here in the fourth. And here's Alec Thomas, who's tripled and grounded out in two at-bats. Takes a first pitch fastball up and away. Ball one from Jen Schwang. Alec Thomas has plenty of international experience, and not talking about playing in Japan or Korea or elsewhere. He takes a fastball outside. He goes ahead 2-0. Growing up, not only was he a three-sport star, he also represented Team USA on the 18U national team. But he's played in multiple World Baseball Classics for Team Mexico, his Mexican heritage on his mom's side of the family. Out of the stretch, Schwong's 2-0, misses up and away. Three balls and no strikes the count as we start to see that pitch count get elevated for Schwong. He's thrown as many as 81 pitches as an Aviator, number he's hit twice. 3-0 on the way, and it's down the middle for a strike. Alec Thomas back in from the left side, 1-for-2 to this point. Schwong just needs a strike with one out and two on. He sets on 3-1, and the Taiwanese right-hander deals. Thomas takes a letter-high fastball, and the count goes full at 3-2. Alec Thomas acquired via trade back in May from the Diamondbacks, 1-for-1 for outfielder Jose Requena at the lower levels of the minors. Payoff pitch popped in the air to left field, but that fades into the seats and keeps the at-bat going. Now, Thomas had signed a one-year deal avoiding arbitration with the Diamondbacks in January, making just under $2 million this year. Swift behind the runner at second. No hold on the trail runner at first. Here comes another 3-2 from Jen Chua. Swung on, hit in the air to left field. Drifting back goes Halter. Left fielder on the track. He's at the wall, reaching up and makes the catch just a couple of feet shy of the fence. Both runners tag. Both runners advance on a deep fly out by Alec Thomas. Miller to third. Earhart to second. And the Comets with a 5-1 lead have two runners in scoring position with two outs in the fourth. So now a challenge for Jen Chuang in what could be his final inning of work with the pitch count already in the mid-70s. It's Ryan Ward, who's already driven in three. And before the at-bat begins, Paul Abbott walks out from the first base dugout, hip-to-hip with translator Valenchen. Chad Wallach also joining in on the conversation on the hill. This, as much as it is to go after Ward, as it is to buy time for Stevie Emanuels, who just got up and started throwing in the bullpen. So yeah, that makes it even more likely that this is going to be the final inning one way or another for Jen. 5-1 Comets. As the meeting on the mound draws to a close, Paul Roemer goes out to break that one up. And so Ward, after his 12th home run of this season and his last time up, gets ready to bat. Over the last three seasons, he had hit 91 home runs at the AAA level alone. And they're just going to intentionally walk him. I do not blame the Las Vegas Brain Trust for just putting Ward on first base to load him up. I guess James Tibbs III would be the lesser of two evils in this situation, although that's saying something. Because despite the fact that he's 0 for 2 tonight, Tibbs is one of just two players in the PCL this year with 20 homers and 20 doubles. Jack Sawinski, his teammate, the other. First pitch swinging, he hits a corkscrew ground ball straight down for strike one. Tibbs with a pop out to third and a strikeout in his two at-bats to this point. Tibbs leads the Comets with 21 home runs, although he has not hit one in the month of July yet. 0-1 pitch, a slow ground ball rolled over right to the second baseman. Hernandez picks up on three hops and throws to first, and that's how the fourth draws to a close. So the intentional walk bears fruit, but on a leadoff home run by Ryan Fitzgerald, the Comets extend their lead. They score one run on two hits and two walks with no errors, and they strand the bases loaded. After four innings full, it's a four-run game. It's Oklahoma City 5, Las Vegas 1.
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0: 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First pitch from Landon Knack to Daryl Hernandez. Wrinkles over the inside on the changeup for strike one. Daryl batting fifth tonight with a ground out to second base back in the second inning. Infield playing the right-hand batter out of Puerto Rico to pull. As he swings and knocks one straight back for strike two. Plenty of action on the coast-to-coast fitness scoreboard. One game yet to begin around the Pacific Coast League. Sacramento and Tacoma, moments away from getting it started in the Pacific Northwest. Ironically enough, they were the first game to start yesterday. With action behind him in the pen, Landon Knack's 49th pitch of the game is fouled back again by Daryl Hernandez. They're in the bottom of the fifth at Dell Diamond in Round Rock. Reno 3, Round Rock 1. Bottom of the third at Salt Lake on the road in Sugar Land. The Bees on top of the Space Cowboys 4-3. And in the second, it's the Chihuahuas leading the Isotopes 2-1. Hernandez gets a piece of a fastball but ropes it foul the other direction to right. Count stays nothing and two. 50 pitches so far for Landon Knack in his fifth outing with Oklahoma City since being optioned. 36 of them have been for strikes. Comets with 5 runs on 7 hits. The only hit for the Aviators was Brian Buelvos to lead off the third. Here comes another 0-2, and a fastball down the middle, rung up for strike three. Fifth strikeout of the day for Landon Knack brings up Mike Stefanik with one out, and the base is empty. A good chunk of finals already from around Major League Baseball. Marlins were trailing against the Phillies at home at 1.6-0. They come back to score 8 unanswered to complete the sweep, 8-6. Knack throws high and inside to Stefanik, who lined out to right. That was back in the second inning. In Washington, D.C., Trey Savage and the Blue Jays edge out the Nationals 5-2. As Stefanik takes a strike. A doubleheader in Queens today. The Mets 3-2 winners over the Braves in Game 1. And they're actually in the middle of Game 2 right now in the 8th inning. Braves on top 1-0 in the nightcap. 1-1 pitch, and on the ground to first, Ward fields it off the left hip. He'll run to the first base, stick up the offhand to shed off the pitcher, Landon Knack, and a 3 unassisted tap out. Goes for round number 2 in the 5th. Don't look now, but since that Buelvos double, Knack has retired 8 straight. And in fact, out of the 15 batters he's faced, Buelvos is the only one he hasn't retired. Offense has backed him up to the tune of a 5-1 lead with 2 outs and the bases empty. Here comes Buelvos for a second trip to the dish. Watching all the way, takes a front door slider for strike one, and Knack continues to work. In 12 innings, Orioles over the Tigers 10-9 on the road. Buelvos hits a big bouncer to third. Fielded on 2 hops by Ryan Fitzgerald. He double clutches, throws to first on a hop, but it's picked out on a backhand by Ryan Ward. So Buelvos grounds out 5-3 on the scorecard at home. 3 up, 3 down for the Aviators in the 5th. And at the halfway point of tonight's contest, it's the Comets 5, the Aviators 1.
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0: bottom of the fifth, officially in the second half of tonight's game. Matt Medford here at Chickasaw Bricktown Ballpark. Comets on top, 5-1 as the Comet. Hassan Kim leads off. That was his nickname back in Korea. Kim against Jen Chuang, who goes back out for the fifth. And his first pitch of the inning is a called strike. Pitch number 77 on the night for the Taiwanese righty. Now, he's thrown as many as 92 on the year, but that was back in April in AA. He hasn't thrown more than 81 as an Aviator so far. As he closes in on that number here. Next one to Kim. A wave and a miss over top of a changeup, and it's quickly 0-2. Kim was an 8-year pro in Korea with the Kiwoom Heroes. He was drafted straight out of high school after winning the equivalent of the best high school player in Korea. The 0-2 on the way. And he swings and lofts it over the first baseman's head and into right field down the line. Kim hits the bag at first. He wants to. Hornelas picks up, spins, and throws to second, and it's not in time. A leadoff double for Hassan Kim. And he's now 2 out of 3 on his 8th two-bagger of the year. He got that changeup off the shoe tops and just picked it up over Meneses' head. A swift running middle infielder was off to the races at that point. That's an example of a swing there by a Korean player that you may not see from an American-born bat. And I love watching Asian baseball, whether it's Japan, the NPB, or the Central League, or the KBO in Korea, where he played for 8 years. He's off second with Swift checking him from short as Jack Sawinski settles in for AB number 3. First pitch fastball in there for a strike at 89, and Sawinski behind. He's hitless thus far. He struck out and grounded out in 2 at-bats. We'll roll things along on our coast-to-coast fitness scoreboard in a moment. The Aviators went down in 10 pitches in a 1-2-3 fashion in the fifth. Sawinski hits a two-hop chopper right to the first baseman Meneses. He'll field it underhand, and Sawinski beats him to the base. An infield hustle base hit moves Kim to third, and it puts runners on the corners for Fitzgerald, who's homered twice already. And, I mean, that's a tough situation there. Really, the only option is going to be if Chuang can beat him to the base. Chuang not the fleetest of foot. Sawinski does run really well. And, I mean, not much more Joey Meneses could do there. He had to wait for Chuang to get to the base. A double followed by a moving single brings up Fitzgerald, who's 2 out of 2 with the 2 bombs. Other scores include the Giants, who blew out the Brewers earlier 16-3. Padres at home get a 3-1 win over the Rockies, and the Rays blank the Rangers 3-0 from St. Petersburg. Every other game either in progress or yet to begin. Fitzgerald now digs back in from the left before the first pitch. And the former Creighton Blue Jay stares down Chuang, and the first pitch to Meneses. He fields, he throws to second for one. Swift turns and throws it back to him. That's a double play while the run comes in to score. And despite the fact that Joey Meneses was literally one shuffle step away from the base to his left, he did the right thing there to start an easier double play than the alternative. It goes 3-6-3, but the other option there is you tap first, you throw to second, and then there's all the interesting things that can happen with the tag. But instead, no RBI for Fitzgerald on a ground out. It's 3-6-3 again. And with the bases empty, 2 out, here's Miller. Switch hitter from the left, takes fastball outside. Stevie Emanuels had been up in the last inning, and as Zhuang has already eclipsed his season high in pitches deals here, he's up again. A 1-0 pitch. That's high, 2-0. So far tonight, Miller has walked and singled. Hit a ball to the backhand side of Swift at short that he knocked down on a dive, but couldn't beat him to the base with a throw. Out of the full windup, a 2-0 breaking ball swung on and missed. And that's an example there of Chuang's changeup at 87 that's about the same speed as his fastball. There's areas where that's a positive, definitely, as you could imagine, areas where that's a negative. Need a little bit of separation in terms of the velo. 2-1 fastball, that's a bit low, but it's called for strike two, and the count goes deuces wild to the switch hitting Noah Miller. Miller, the younger brother of journeyman infielder Owen Miller. I think I remember him for his time with the Mariners the most. He's the Dodgers' number 23 prospect, according to Baseball America. Here comes the 2-2 from Schwab on the way. breaking ball just a bit downstairs, and the count goes full. Despite the fact there's been a lot of borderline pitches tonight, we haven't seen a challenge from either side. Full count, two down, bases empty in a 6-1 game. Schwung brings home the payoff pitch on 3-2. Schwung on, grounded to first. Picked up on three outs by Meneses. He'll win the foot race to the bag himself on a three unassisted ground out. And despite the fact that it was just a four-batter inning, the Comets add on to their lead. They've scored in every inning. One run, two hits, no errors, nobody left. Through five, it's OKC 6, Las Vegas 1.
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2: 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Garrett McDaniels, the left-hander wearing 56, on to throw for the OKC Comets as we go to the sixth. OKC on top, 6-1, as Chad Wallach welcomes him to the game. McDaniels coming in after 5 really solid innings from Landon Knack. First pitch to Wally, scooped up for a strike. Knack in 5 innings, threw 56 pitches, had more in the tank, but they're trying to build up the pitch count. He gave up 1 run on 1 hit over 5 stellar innings. No walks and 5 strikeouts for Knack, who's in line for a win, as Wallach swings through a changeup from McDaniels for strike 2. 26-year-old, originally from Marion, South Carolina. McDaniels stands 6'2", tips the scales at 180. 5-1 with a 3.26 ERA so far for Oklahoma City. He made his major league debut last March. Been with the Comets all year, however, this year. Wallach rounded out to second against Knack in his only at bat. McDaniels misses outside with its slider that didn't break. In 27 outings, McDaniels has thrown 30 1/3 innings. He struck out 22, but he's walked 23. Definitely do not want more walks than K. 1-2 pitch, swing and a miss, strike 3. So now that walk to strikeout ratio is even. And on the 6th strikeout of the night for the Aviators as a team, Wallach starts the inning out. 1 out and nobody on ahead of Colby Halter. So now it's a lefty on lefty as Halter, the only left-handed batter in the lineup, gets ready. He had a sacrifice fly in the 3rd inning, scoring Buelvas from 3rd, and that's been the only offense so far for the Aviators. Infield playing Halter to pull as he chokes up on the bat and takes down and away on a fastball at 94 from McDaniels. And Landon Knack nearly perfect. Not only really good, again, nearly perfect. 1 run on the 1 hit. It was a sac fly that plated the run. There's a heavy fastball right down Broadway for strike 1 to Halter. I mean, here's all you need to know. Knack faced 16 batters. He retired 15 of them. Leaves in line for the win. The bats have backed him up. Ho-hum. They've scored in every inning. 1-1 out of the stretch. And Halter checks the swing on a pitch down. They appeal to third. No swing, says the crew chief, Matt Blackborough. McDaniels has been on and off the injured list a couple different times this year. He was placed on the IL in mid-June with a back injury, but added back on the roster July 1st, and he's been back ever since. A high leg kick, and the 2-1 pitch is low, ball 3. He's made 1 start. That was as an opener back in April. He went the 1 inning. That was it. He's thrown as many as 2 innings this year, a number that he's hit twice. Pitching with a 5-run lead in the 6th inning. He'll bring home a 3-1 pitch that's down and away for ball 4. So on a fastball, McDaniels walks Halter, and it's the first walk of the game for the Comets, who not only had walked 14 last night, which was by far the most against the Aviators this year. They lead the league in walks by a pretty wide margin. 1 out, 1 on for Drew Swift. Halter with a short leadoff first. Swift takes a fastball down the middle for strike 1 after striking out in his 2 at-bats against Knack. Coming into tonight, the Comets had walked 548 batters as a team. There's only 2 other teams that had walked over 500, and they've got over 30 more walks in second place Salt Lake. There's a fastball by the knees, and Swift backs away from ball 1. And you heard Eric Martins in our pregame interview talk about just the general profile of this Oklahoma City team. They're pretty boom or bust in general. Most walks by a really wide margin. They've also given up the second least home runs in the league. Swift backs away from a slider inside, and it's 2-1. Yeah, they've given up the second least home runs. Playing in this environment helps. They've also induced the second least

0: amount of double play balls. Two-one, rolled foul down the first baseline. The count goes even at two. The interesting thing as well is that they've also been the most ground ball heavy team in the league. Look at the ground out to air out ratio. They've relied a ton on ground balls, trying to find ways to get outs whenever they can. Here comes the 2-2 pitch. Swift hits it in the air to right field. Slowly drifting back is James Tibbs. Right fielder stops, reaches up, and makes the catch. Out number two comes on the first ball that Drew Swift puts in play today. He's 0 for 3, and it brings up Max Muncy. With Halter on first, it's a 6-1 Oklahoma City lead. Muncy walked four times last night. He has struck out and grounded out to short so far tonight. Interesting thing with OKC, you look at their offensive profile. They've left the least runners on base, but they've also grounded into the most double plays. I think there's a correlation there. Before the first pitch, a check throw to first sends Halter scrambling back in safely. What's interesting as well is they just don't move the base pass. They have the least amount of stolen bases in the league. In fact, they're one of only two teams with double digits. Breaking ball for a strike, and Muncy's behind nothing and one. On the year, the Comets have stolen 67 bases. Reno in second place with 71. Everybody else has stolen 108 or more. In fact, the Aviators, the third least amount of stolen bases. Fastball down, and Muncy evens up the count in one. McDaniels, meanwhile, the fifth season pro, had a really interesting path to affiliated baseball. Next pitch to Muncy. Driven in the air, right field unplayable. Tibbs works towards the line. He comes in, and he'll make the catch for out number three. Tell you more about the McDaniels story if he throws in the seventh. The Aviators put a runner on via a one-out walk, but in the sixth, no runs, no hits, no errors. They strand one through 5.5 frames. It's a 5-run game. Comets 6, Aviators 1.
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0: And two due up for the Oklahoma City Comets into the bottom of the sixth inning. Comets have scored in every inning against Jen Schwong. He's been lifted in favor of Stevie Emanuel. Washington native facing off against Griffin Lockwood Powell out of South Dakota to lead things off. Lockwood Powell hitless in two at-bats, a couple of flyouts against Schwong, who went five innings, charged for 6 runs on 9 hits. He'll leave the game in line for the loss after walking 3 and striking out 3 on a season-high 88 pitches. 57 of them for strikes. Big right-hander Stevie Emanuels brings home his first pitch, and it's bounced in there on a fastball. He's 6'5", 225. 27-year-old from Bellevue, Washington. Pitching for the Aviators for the 10th time this year. Throws a breaking ball at the top of the zone, and Lockwood Powell takes it for strike one. Emanuels, as an Aviator, has an ERA approaching 12. 11-74, 10 earned runs in 7 2/3 innings. Trying to bring that one down tonight as he fires on 1-1. He'll miss inside on a cutter. 2 balls to a strike. So again for Zhuang, 5 innings, 9 hits, 6 runs all earned, 3 walks, and 3 strikeouts. He is the pitcher of record in a 6-1 game. Manuel's on the way with the next pitch, and it's lined over Meneses' head and into right field down the line. Lockwood Powell hits the bag at first, running for second. Ornelas spins, throws to second base, and it's knocked down by the cutoff man, Daryl Hernandez. So Lockwood Powell leads the inning off with his third double with Oklahoma City. And with that, now 8 of the 9 Comet batters in the lineup tonight have reached. Only one that hasn't is James Tibbs, and he's been a one-man wrecking crew against Las Vegas all year long. So the former Washington Husky, Stevie Emmanuel, is ready to go against the leadoff man, Zach Erhard. Stevie was really, really good in 21 appearances for AA Midland this year. He's been back and forth between Midland and Vegas, dating all the way back to 2023. First pitch outside, and Erhard goes ahead 1-1. Righty on righty with a runner on second. Erhard against Zhuang, singled, walked, and grounded out in 3 plate appearances. Hernandez keeping tabs on the runner off second as an over-the-top cutter rides in there for a strike. And the Annuals posted an ERA of 1.38 over 26 innings with the Midland Rockhounds this year. That was after he posted a 2.7 ERA there last year with an 8-1 record. 1-1 pitch hit high in the air down the first base side. Meneses drifts into foul ground, gets to the warning track, and makes the catch over the left shoulder for the out. Standing on second base that whole time was Lockwood Powell. And Erhard pops out in foul ground on the first base line. So here's Alec Thomas, who's 1 out of 3. Time for our Ted Weems trivia question of the game. While the Athletics have struggled over the last couple of weeks, and especially the last 2 months, a lot of the issue has been the offense. That hadn't been their problem earlier. They have the second most games this year in Major League Baseball scoring 1 or 0 runs. There are 2 teams that have done it more. First pitch swinging. Thomas rolls over on a grounder to first. Meneses fields, scoops, and throws underhand to first with Emmanuel standing on the bag. All that in time, and all that advances Lockwood Powell from second to third. 2 outs, runner on third. 6-1 Comets here in the sixth inning. And it brings up Ryan Ward, who was intentionally walked last time. Again, our Ted Weems trivia question. Who are the 2 teams that have scored 1 or 0 runs more time than the A's this year? Those 2 teams lead Major League Baseball in that occurrence.

So here comes big Ryan Ward. Ward played left field last night. He's playing first base in this one. Just taking a look at the standings. What's interesting is those two teams are actually in a pretty good spot come playoff time. Fastball for a strike, and it's nothing in one. I mean, those two teams, the answers in tandem to our Ted Wien trivia question, are both over 500. They would both be in or just a game out of the playoffs if the season ended today. 0-1, bounced up the middle, right behind the bag at second is Drew Swift. Shortstop Fields runs a couple of steps to first and throws off the back foot in time to retire the lumbering Ward 6-3. Leadoff double, stranded on base for the Comets in the sixth. No runs, one hit, no errors, and a man left. We go to the seventh. It's Oklahoma City 6, Las Vegas 1. Relax.

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2: Into the seventh inning we go as Jonathan Hernandez takes over on the mound for the Oklahoma City Comets. He comes in after a scoreless inning of work from Garrett McDaniels. McDaniels, who was the first man out of the pen, went an inning, no runs or hits. He didn't walk anybody either and struck out one. He threw 17 pitches, 9 strikes. And here's Hernandez facing off against the meat of the Aviators' order. It's the 3, 4, and 5 batters to get it started against the giant right-hander. Hernandez at 6'4", 200 pounds, 30-year-old, originally from Memphis. He was born while his dad was playing AAA ball there. Started the year with the Phillies organization, but now calls the Dodgers home. First pitch swinging, Ornelas hits a two-hop missile right to Fitzgerald, and the third baseman knocks it down, but has no play. Ball with an exit velocity of 101-plus off the bat was to the right backhand side of the third baseman. Fitzgerald almost twisted himself into the ground trying to get the glove on it. He did, but it was bounced up in the air. Kind of went spinning around looking for it. It was at his feet. That'll be ruled an infield base hit as Ornelas scorched that one for his first hit of the day. It's just the second hit for Las Vegas on the game. Brings up Joey Meneses with one on and nobody out. He's backed away on a first pitch slider. So Hernandez is in his sixth appearance for the Comets. That's just the 10th hit he's given up in 4 1/3+. The issue for him has been the walks, 6 of them, compared to just 4 strikeouts in 5 appearances. The 1-0. Meneses tries to hold up on a check swing. He appealed to first. Yes, he did, on a pitch that was way outside. And it's nothing in one. So Hernandez was released on May 17th. He wasn't a member of the 40-man roster for the Phillies, so they just cut him. Signed a day later by the Dodgers. And he misses low here to Meneses for ball 2. He was picked up, added to the 40-man because he was on the big leagues, or in the big leagues, I should say. DFA'd June 30th, outrighted to July 2nd. He's been ever since. Meneses rolls over on a grounder to short. Miller fields, goes to second for one. Kim's throw to first is in time, and a leadoff infield single is wiped out 6-4-3 on a twin killing. Now, a ball that was not that hard hit typically doesn't lead to a double play like that, but Miller's as good as it gets defensively. Meneses, a well below average runner, and all that a recipe for a twin killing. So with 2 outs and the bases empty, the Comets on top 6-1 here in the 7th. It'll be up to Darryl Hernandez to try to start something against Hernandez. Takes a first pitch fastball right inside, and it's ball 1. With the Dodgers in 12 appearances, Hernandez tossed to an 8.15 ERA. 18 innings, he had 15 Ks and 12 walks. There's a swing and a drive right center field. Over to the gap goes Earhart. He can't get it. It rolls by him and all the way to the fence as Hernandez rounds first, heading to second. Loses his helmet but catches it on the fly. And he glides into second base with a 2-out stand-up double. Fifth double for Darryl Hernandez in 33 games as an Aviator. And despite the fact that Las Vegas is down 5, here comes Michael Stefanik with 2 outs and a runner on second. Give you one more half inning for our Ted Weins trivia question. Give it to you in the stretch half of the frame. Who are the 2 teams that lead Major League Baseball in games with 0 or 1 run scored? The A's in second place coming into tonight with 25. These two at 26. First pitch, fastball, 96 down Broadway for a strike to Stefanik. He's lined out to right and grounded out to first. Everything the other way tonight for the DH. Right-hand batter waves through a breaking ball low. Kind of an excuse-me effort on strike two. Stefanik now with the 0 for tonight is 1 out of 7 in the series. Had a base hit and a run scored last night. Hernandez set the kick, the pitch. And it's in there, called strike three on the outside. Stefanik strikes out looking. The Aviators don't score any runs in the seventh. No runs, two hits, no errors, and one left. We've reached the seventh inning stretch at Chickasaw Bricktown Ballpark. After 6.5, Oklahoma City 6, Las Vegas 1.
3: 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I've been surfing here since I was a kid. Now, seeing my grandson out on the water, it means everything to me. Watching him and taking in the blue waves, the sea breeze, the blurry horizon.
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0: stretch break into the bottom of the seventh inning. Stevie Emanuels heads back out for a second inning of work. 6-1, Comets lead the Aviators. Matt and Everett with you all week long from Bricktown here in Oklahoma City. James Timms, the only Comet to not reach base so far, leads off against the right-hander Stevie Emanuels. And the first pitch, fastball over the inside, rung up for strike one by home plate umpire Paul Romer. So far tonight, Timms has popped out to third in foul ground, struck out swinging, and grounded out to second. All of those at-bats against the starter, Jen Schwong. Next one from Stevie, a curveball, but it fades outside, and the righty-on-lefty matchup is 1-1. The answer to our Ted Weens trivia question, most games with one or zero runs in 2026 coming up. And the 1-1 is fouled straight down, strike two. Well, mention that the two teams are above 500. It's the Phillies and the Guardians, the two teams that have scored those runs more times than the Athletics. Now, those two teams also have stellar pitching staffs and are playoff bound if the season ended today. 1-2 pitch, rolled over to first, picked up on two hops backhanded by Meneses. He'll throw overhand to the pitcher Stevie Emanuels covering, score that one 3-1 on the scorecard at home. And there's one away in the seventh. And after a leadoff double allowed by Emanuels off the bat of Griffin Lockwood Powell, he's gone four up and four down since. Hesson Kim bats with the bases empty after a double and a run scored last time up in the fifth. Taking a look at the standings right now in Major League Baseball. Some interesting wild card scenarios. Kim in from the left, takes a fastball for strike one. If the season ended today, your division winners would be the Rays, the White Sox, and the Rangers in the AL, the Braves, the Brewers, and the Dodgers with pretty precipitous leads in the National League. Neil one on the way, and it's up and outside, 1-1. Now, your wild card teams in the American League right now would be the Yankees, the Red Sox, and the Guardians. In the NL, it would be the Cubs, the Diamondbacks, and the Phillies, despite the fact the Phils have lost 8 in their last 10. 1-1 out of the stretch. Kim holds up on a check swing and takes it down, and the pitch is challenged after it was originally called a ball. So the game's first challenge either way comes with one out in the bottom of the seventh inning. And the pitch was a ball just downstairs, and the Aviators lose one of their challenges. But there's some interesting wild card scenarios if you look at both the American and National League. In the NL, you got five teams within three games of the final wild card spot, occupied by the D-backs and the Phillies right now. Kim, meanwhile, slices one the other way to left field, stopping and making the grab on one bounce is Colby Halter. After striking out to lead off his night in the second, Kim's now three of his next three. OKC with their 11th hit of the game, and it brings up Jack Sawinski with one on and one down. And these numbers are taken with a grain of salt because some of these teams have not finished their games yet or even started them tonight. But right now in the National League, you got the Padres a game and a half back, the Pirates and the Marlins two games back. Same deal for the Nationals. Then the St. Louis Cardinals three games behind. Sawinski takes strike one here. American League a little bit more of a cut and dry deal. Of course, the Yankees are seven games clear of the second wild card spot. They are firmly in the playoffs. As Sawinski knocks one straight back foul, the count goes nothing and two. Right now, the Minnesota Twins are a half a game behind the Guardians. The Astros a game back. The Mariners a game and a half back. Then the Orioles at 53-56 on the year, just two games behind a wild card berth. Their best bet is to win that division. The 0-2, swing and a miss, strike three. Sawinski down on strikes, and that's out number two in the seventh on what's just the fourth strikeout for OKC tonight. As they lead it 6-1, however, out hitting the Aviators 11-3 as well. And that'll bring up Ryan Fitzgerald. You want to talk about feast or famine tonight. Fitzgerald homered in his first two at-bats and then grounded into a 3-6-3 double play back in the fifth. Runner on first with two down as Fitzgerald takes low. Fitzgerald, a study in perseverance after 4 years of pretty good to really good numbers at Creighton. He was undrafted. And went to the independent ranks before being signed. Emanuels on a 1-0 breaking ball gets him to swing and miss at strike one. Fitzgerald went to the Gary South Shore Railcats in the American Association, played one season there. Red Sox bought his contract in 2018 and started his climb up the Red Sox organizational ladder. 1-1 pitch, cut on and missed, and he's behind 1-2. Fitzgerald was with the Greenville Drive in 2018 when he started. Made it up to high A Winston-Salem in his first year as a pro, made his major league debut as a 30-year-old with the Twins last year. A 1-2 pitch. He swings, and it's a line drive to center. Here comes Buelvas. He can't get there in time as it bounces in front of him for a two-out base hit. Fitzgerald's third hit of the game is his AAA leading 124th on the year. Not bad for a guy who, in his own words, said he never learned how to hit until after college. He says he's still learning to this day. He moves Kim up to second on a two-out base hit. And with the 6-1 lead, the Comets will send up their number 8 hitter, Noah Miller, from the left side. Switch hitter going against Emmanuels here in his second inning of work. Stevie's first pitch. That's a little low on a fastball. The count goes 1-1, no strikes. Emmanuels, with the Aviators this year, has not been able to get 6 outs yet. He's one out away from doing so here. 1-0 fastball. Catches the inside, and it's 1-1, one strike. In fact, with the Aviators, he had never gotten more than 4 outs, and that's been the only time he's been asked to go through a second inning of work. That was back on May 15th, his first stint with the club. Look out on a line drive foul. It goes into the third base dugout and nearly takes out a couple of bench bats for the Comets. So Alec Thomas go to the ground, and Jonathan Hernandez, who just threw that last inning, had to get out of the way as well. What's interesting here is that the stairwell opening on the near side of both dugouts, the Comets at third, the Aviators at first, is really wide. The one on the far corner is about half the width, and it was that wide side that nearly took the foul ball right to the head. Here comes another 1-2. Breaking ball just outside. He tried a curve, but it's challenged by Chad Wallach. Guali thought it was a strike. If he's wrong, the Aviators are out. And he was just wrong. Oh, that pitch just missed the edge. 0.2 of an inch, how much it missed by off the outside. And no more ADS challenges for the Aviators. Either team had attempted one till the seventh, and the Aviators lose them both in quick succession. So with 2-1 and 2-2, the 2-2 on the way from Stevie Emmanuels. Swung on, popped up straight behind home plate. Wallach loses the mask, rolls right in front of the third base dugout, misses it off the netting. That's why you're taught to work to the fence and then out. Issue was is that Wallach didn't have the time to do that. Especially with all the gear, it's so tough for the catcher to shed the mask, get anything close to a full sprint, especially when you've got to slow down immediately after hitting your top sprint speed. I don't know if you would have had a chance there otherwise. I believe it hit the netting. I'd have to take another look. 31st pitch on the way from Stevie Emmanuels. Here's the 2-2. That's upstairs. Fastball at 94 misses, and with that, the count goes full. That'll send Kim from second and Fitzgerald from first with the pitch. If Miller reaches and extends the inning, Griffin, Lockwood, Powell would be up next. Stevie sets Emmanuels with the payoff pitch with the runners in motion. Swung on, grounded to first, knocked down by Meneses. Here comes Kim around third as Miller is safe at first, and the Comets make it 7-1. It'll be an RBI base hit from Miller because of the degree of difficulty on the play. On a hard hit grounder, Meneses took 3 steps to the left, went lunging down to his left foot. And on 2 outs, Kim was moving on contact. He just never stopped. RBI 54 on the year for Miller on his second hit of the game. And here comes Paul Abbott to come out and have a word with Stevie Emmanuels before the at-bat begins for Griffin, Lockwood, Powell. Gives us a chance to remind you that for the second straight season, your Las Vegas Aviators are first half champions of the Pacific Coast League, which means one thing: playoff baseball is returning to Las Vegas Ballpark. Join the Aviators as they host the best of 3 PCL playoff series, which begins September 22nd against the second half champions. Tickets on sale now for the 2026 Pacific Coast League playoffs at aviatorslv.com. I've had people ask, what happens if the Aviators win the second half? Well, it'd be the second-place team in the second half. 7-1 Comets here on a Wednesday night in Oklahoma City. Right-hand batting catcher Griffin Lockwood-Powell takes strike one as a cutter rides over the inside. After flying out in his first two at-bats against Schwong, Lockwood-Powell doubled to right center against Stevie Emanuels in the sixth. Next pitch, a broken back grounder hit to short. Swift fields on a knee and throws to Hernandez standing on the bag at second. An inning-ending fielder's choice off the bat. Lockwood-Powell retires the side, but the Comets add on, plating one run on three hits in the seventh inning with no errors, and they strand a pair of runners on base. After seven complete, Oklahoma City 7, Las Vegas 1.
1: Strike three, you're out!
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0: Out to the Aviators as we go to the top of the eighth inning. They trail the Comets 7-1. Jonathan Hernandez, who got all three outs in the seventh on just 10 pitches, back out for his second inning of work in the eighth. Landon Knack went five, giving up one run on one hit. Garrett McDaniels tossed a hitless sixth inning with one walk mixed in, and Hernandez, after giving up a base hit, got a double play, allowed a double, but struck out Mike Stefanik to end the threat in the seventh. So down six now. Here's Brian Vuelvas, who takes a fastball high for ball one. Righty-on-righty matchup, and it's 1-0. Mention that Hernandez was born in Memphis, a naturalized American citizen. His father, Fernando, was pitching in the Southern League at the time. That one in the dirt. And the count goes 2-0. His father appeared in two big league games for the Tigers, but the younger Hernandez grew up in the Dominican Native Republic and signed in 2013. Originally a Ranger signee, as he misses outside to Vuelvas, and the count goes 3-0. So far, Vuelvas, the only run scored tonight for the Aviators after he doubled in the third and was scored on a Colby Halter sack fly. 3-0 on the way. And it's in there. A letter high fastball. And the count goes 3-1. Outside of the double, Vuelvas grounded out to third, retiring the side in the fifth. Jonathan Hernandez on the way with a 3-1 pitch. There's another middle fastball, and it's 3-2. Hernandez was with the Rangers until 2024, when he was claimed off of waivers by the Mariners after being DFA'd on August 2nd. Signed as a free agent with the Dodgers this May. Here's a swing and a chopper to third. Fitzgerald charged. Fields on the cut of the infield grass. A transfer and the throw off the back foot all in time ahead of the speedy Vuelvas, who grounds out to third for the second straight at bat. Las Vegas has had three base runners on the entirety of this game. A far cry from their league-leading .291 average as a team. That'll bring up Chad Wallach with one out of the bases empty. Jonathan Hernandez had been with the Dodgers, DFA'd and outrighted at the beginning of the month. Fastball up and in as Wallach backs away from ball one. What's funny is his dad, Fernando, P. appeared in just two big league games for the Tigers back in 1997, but he was a pro for 16 years. Fastball down and away, and it's 2-0. Yeah, 1990 through 2005, Fernando Hernandez. I'm going to have to look into that. Wallach takes a fastball, that one down and away, and the count goes 3-0. Yeah, Fernando Hernandez. It's just that one big league season, but also threw in Mexico, Korea, and Japan. Love looking into some of these foreign leagues. Meanwhile, the 3-0 is inside ball four. And that's the first base on balls taken by an Aviator tonight. Comes with one out and nobody on in the eighth inning. And Las Vegas down 7-1. They've got some work to do. And here comes Colby Halter, who's driven in the only run. Jonathan Hernandez's dad, Fernando Hernandez, pitched for a good chunk of PCL teams, including, how about this, the Las Vegas Stars in 1995. Halter squares to bunt. He'll pull it back on a pitch riding high for ball one. In 1995, Fernando Hernandez went 1-6 with an ERA of 7.65 and 8 starts for Las Vegas, where he was optioned down to Double-A Memphis. Memphis with the Padres back then. He'll throw high here, and almost before the pitch is called a ball by Paul Romer, Griffin Lockwood Powell jogs out from behind the plate and wants to have a word with Hernandez. He's thrown 22 pitches to this point, 12 of them in this inning. He's thrown just 3 strikes here in the eighth, and despite that, he's one pitch away from getting out of it with one out and one on. Looks like there is a right-hander up and kind of stretching, getting ready to go in the bullpen for the home side. There is a righty warming for the Aviators in the bullpen. Back behind the plate goes Griffin Lockwood Powell ahead of the 2-0. One on, one down, 7-1 Comets here in the eighth. Infield playing the left-handed batting Halter to pull as he takes a fastball up and away. And he goes ahead 3-1. All, or 3-0, I should say, and all three batters here in the eighth have gotten to a three-ball count. A.J. Causey getting loose for Las Vegas. As his next pitch is high, ball four, and he issues back-to-back walks after the Comets hadn't walked anybody in 7 1/3. And they've got a little bit of a cushion, obviously, with the 6-run lead, but Las Vegas has now put 5 batters on in the game. 4 of them, there are 6 batters, 4 of them have been against Hernandez, though. Now, time called as pitching coach David Anderson goes out to have a word. So with 6-run deficit and really not a lot of offense tonight for the Aviators, we'll take a look ahead to tomorrow just in case. Tomorrow's starter for Oklahoma City looks like it's yet to be announced. But it'll be left-hander Ryan Magdich making the outing for the Aviators. Magdich, in his only appearance for Las Vegas, gave up 2 runs on 8 hits over 4 2/3 last week against El Paso. All right, now the right-hander up and throwing in the bullpen for the Comets. That's going to be Wyatt Mills. Now the first pitch from Hernandez to Swift misses down, and it's another ball. He threw 10 pitches, 7 for strikes in the 7th inning. He's thrown 15 pitches, just 3 strikes in the 8th. There's another ball high. And Hernandez needs a map to find home plate, it seems, right now. Well, Voss grounded out to 3rd to lead off the inning, but then Wallach and Halter have walked behind him. Big leads from both bags as Swift takes a fastball inside. Didn't miss by much, but miss it did. And the count goes 3-0 to Swifty, who has struck out twice and flied out to right. Fourth straight 3-ball count as Hernandez does throw a strike. That one on a fastball over the outside. 7 runs, 13 hits for the Comets. 1 run on just 3 hits for the Aviators. 2 of those hits doubles for what it's worth. Here's the 3-1. Swift takes low, ball 4, and it's the 3rd consecutive walk from Jonathan Hernandez to load the bases. Not only that, but Drew Swift has now taken a walk in six consecutive games. And for OKC manager Travis Hennessy, the question becomes, how long do you let the leash go for Hernandez? With a six-run lead, you would assume a bit longer. So here comes Muncy with the bases loaded and one out. So far, 0 for 3 out of the two-hole. First pitch outside on a slider. Muncy takes ball one. And, I mean, at this point, if you're an Aviator batter with the four guys ahead of you all getting to three balls, I think you almost have to watch a strike at least. Here comes the 1-0 out of the stretch. Muncy swings but pulls one foul on a chopper down the line in third. So Max Muncy with the one ball, one strike count against him. So far with the Aviators this season, Muncy struggled with the bases loaded. Hits a ground ball to short. He feeds second for one. Miller to Kim to first, and it's in time. Another 6-4-3 double play, and that'll get the Comets out of the eighth inning scoreless. A bases loaded jam turns into a runless frame for the Aviators. No runs, no hits, no errors, and two runners left on base. We go to the bottom of the eighth inning. Comets 7, Aviators 1.
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0: ...7-1, Oklahoma City leads Las Vegas into the bottom half of the eighth inning. Homeside two up for what they hope is the final time as A.J. Causey takes the mound for the Aviators. Causey, the third arm of the game by Fran Reardon, comes in after two innings of work from Stevie Emanuels. Gave up one run while spreading out four hits, and the side-winding right-hander out of Tennessee spins a fastball over the top of the zone for a strike to Zach Earhart. Righty on righty to begin the eighth. Earhart with the single, a walk, a groundout, and a pop-out tonight. Causey's next pitch is in the dirt to even it up. Causey's pitching for the fifth time in an Aviators uniform, wearing number 41. Giving up five runs on nine hits over 7 2/3 innings thus far. There's a swing and a miss on a vicious change. That's his premier offering. And the count goes 1-2. Emanuels, one run, four hits in two innings. No walks and one strikeout. He threw 34 pitches in 24 strikes. Most innings and most pitches he's thrown with the Aviators this year. Causey's 1-2 pitch. Just off the outside, a good job by Wallach to try to frame it up, but couldn't bait the call out of Paul Romer, and with no challenges, he'll have to accept the result, so to speak. Causey's 2-2 offering. That's high. Count goes full to the leadoff hitter as Alec Thomas awaits on deck. And a new pitcher up and throwing as Kyle Hertz starts to toss for the Comets in their bullpen. Here's the 3-2. Swing and a miss. Strike three. There's that changeup dropping in on the feet of the batter. 20 inches of horizontal break. Nearly 2 feet of arm side run on that change from Causey. Again, that is his premier weapon. and he utilizes it well. That's his ninth strikeout in eight innings with the Aviators on the year. One out, base is empty for Thomas, who had tripled in the first, but then has been put out three times following. He swings here, bounces one up the middle, a seeing eye single into right center. He'll hit the bag at first, he sprints for second. The throw from the right fielder Ornelas is high, Hernández fields, and he's safe! Safe is the call at second. And that'll be a hustle double if there ever was one from Alec Thomas. We've got to get another look at this one on the in-house feed. There's no argument from Fran Reardon. And it was a good throw by Ornelas, but it was a bit high. Thomas saw it and slid to the outside of the base. He had his left hand on, and he transferred the right as the tag was pulled away. What a hook slide from Thomas. Both of his hits tonight have been for extra bases, and that's the 14th hit of the game for the home team. One out, one on for Ryan Ward, who swings and slugs one down the right field line. Fair ball in the corner that's going to roll all the way to the fence at the 325 marker. Thomas jogs home from second. Ward replaces him at second base. Back-to-back two baggers, and it's now an 8-1 lead for the Comets. Four RBIs for Ryan Ward tonight. That's now six in the series as well for Ward. And he continues to be a menace, the reigning PCL MVP. The one-man wrecking crew tonight. Here comes James Tibbs, who's 0-for-4 with the strikeout. Only Comets yet reach base. First pitch swinging, he'll hit one a mile high but shallow to center. Coming in is Buelvas, looking up into the night sky. Center fielder stops, reaches up, and makes the catch over the left shoulder. One pitch and the out for James Tibbs. And what is likely his final at bat, he'll likely end the game 0-for-5. So with Ward on second and two down, the Comets on top by seven. Now hitting the Aviators 15-3 as well. Hesung Kim, who's 3-for-4, gets ready to bat once again. Kim's average up to 286 on the year, a 10-point rise in one game. First pitch swing and a lazy fly ball looped foul to left. He does such a good job of just slicing it the other way like he did in the seventh his last time up. Again, I love watching Asian-born players. And the high leg kick, definitely in vogue for American-born batters now, but that's always been a thing in Asia. It's a timing mechanism. And while Asian batters are typically smaller in stature by on average than American hitters, it generates some real pop, especially to the pull side with that technique. Here's the 0-1. Swing and a foul. Back into the mitt. Causey's fastball tipped away for strike two. Kim singled in the fourth, doubled and scored in the fifth, singled and scored in the seventh inning after a strikeout in the second. Causey set on the first base side. He brings home the 0-2. And it's high. Ball one. So it looks like it'll be Kyle Hurt to come in and throw the last inning. And now time called. Home plate umpire Paul Romer looking to the first base dugout. A bunch of Aviators were yelling because there is a ball in the field of play down the left field line. You could hear on the crowd Mike Paul Romer actually thank the bench for letting him know. So it'll be up to Max Muncy to go pick it up and flip it into the seats. Give Causey an extra chance to recollect himself and take a deep breath or two. Runner on second, two down, the count of ball and two strikes. Causey's set, he kicks, he deals. And Kim takes a bouncing changeup for ball two. Saw a plaque honoring the great Vin Scully here at Chickasaw Bricktown Ballpark earlier. And as he used to say, deuces wild. Two outs, two balls, two strikes, the pitch. That's outside on a changeup. Ton of arm side run, but it's outside and it makes the count full. 3-2 with two outs and first base empty, and Jack Sawinski in the on-deck circle. Causey brings the hands together, and the 3-2 pitch is high, a bit off the outside, and that'll go as ball four to extend the eighth. So with runners on first and second now, the DH Jack Sawinski sets in for his fifth at bat. Only time he's reached base was on a single in the fifth. He was almost immediately wiped out as part of a 3-6-3 double play off the bat. The on-deck man, Ryan Fitzgerald. 8-1 Comets in the bottom of the eighth. Causey will try to give the Aviators a shot in the ninth. First pitch to the lefty. Swung on and hit high in the air, deep to right field. Forget it. Oh, my goodness. What a blast for Sawinski. A three-run bomb clears the concourse down the right field line. 422 feet before that thing came to rest. Oh, what a poke by Sawinski. He saw that changeup. He picked it up off the shoe tops on a pitch that missed well low. That thing got out of here in a hurry. A parabolic poke. And it's now 11-1 Oklahoma City. 21st home run of the year for Jack Sawinski. And with three RBIs on one swing, he's got 71. Second on the team behind James Tibbs in RBIs. Second home run that Causey's given up in his five outings as an Aviator clears the bases. And Ryan Fitzgerald, it's a foul ball straight back, strike one into the netting. Oklahoma City blasting off tonight. That's now four home runs, with half of them coming from this guy right here. Fitzgerald homered in the second and the fourth. Grounded into the aforementioned double play before a single in the seventh. Causey flips a slider over the outside. And it goes quickly 0-2. Infield deep, playing Fitzgerald to pole. Decided shift to the right. The 0-2 pitch, and it's high. Waist offering, and it's one ball, two strikes. For the Aviators in the ninth, Ornelas, Meneses, and Hernandez, the first three to get it started. Causey will try to keep it at 11-1. Here's the pitch. And it's inside on a changeup. He couldn't fade it back over the inner third. 2-2 to Fitzgerald, whose average now rests at 320 on the year. No AAA batter has more hits than him. The kick, the pitch. And he rips one foul down the right field line into the upper deck. Announced attendance of 3,960 getting their money's worth tonight. 11 runs on 16 hits for the Comets. The Aviators hapless offensively thus far. One run on three hits. Here's another 2-2. And it's popped up. Third base side and foul. Muncy into foul ground. Finds the warning track. Reaches up. Makes a backhanded grab before softly crashing into the padded retaining wall. Fitzgerald flies out, but the Comets add on. They play four runs on three extra base hits, including a home run by Sawinski. Nowhere is nobody left, and through eight innings full, it's the Comets 11, the Aviators 1.
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Top of the ninth inning, Aviators trail by 10, thanks to a four spot in the bottom of the eighth, including a three-run jack by Jack Suwinski. Oklahoma City leads it 11-1 into the final inning of work. They'll bring on Kyle Hurt in a mop-up role to try to retire this side. Hurt, the 28-year-old out of Rancho Santa Fe, California. Former USC Trojan up against Jonathan Ornelas to start out the ninth. Ornelas has singled, popped out to second, and struck out in three at-bats. And the right-hand batting right fielder, watching all the way, takes a first-pitch fastball from Hurt off the outside for ball one. Hurt comes in after Jonathan Hernandez threw the last two innings scoreless. No runs, two hits, three walks for Hernandez. He struck out one on his 32 pitches. Watching all the way, Ornelas takes a changeup down the middle for a strike. And Hernandez, who had walked the bases loaded last inning, was the benefactor of an inning-ending 6-4-3 double play started by Miller. One of two that the shortstop has began this evening. 1-1 on the way, and Ornelas swings, blasts one deep in the air to left field. If it's fair, it's gone. Off the foul pole. Home run for Jonathan Ornelas. His second as an Aviator, clanged off the iron. So it will not be a double-digit run loss tonight, one way or another. And Ornelas with a Carlton Fisk-esque hop out of the box. Think Sammy Sosa? Anytime that right-hand hitter pulls one and knows it's gone, I love watching the guys with the hop, the Sosa hop. So Kyle Hurt gives up a long ball. The first in nine appearances for Oklahoma City this year. And the score's now 11-2 in the top of the ninth. Brings up Joey Manessis, who's hitless tonight. And he fouls the first pitch straight back to the screen. Kyle Hurt with OKC. And coming into tonight, had an ERA of an even 12. Eight earned runs in six innings. 11 strikeouts and eight walks for him thus far in AAA. Here's the 0-1. Manessis takes a low fastball, missing, and it's one ball, one strike. Hurt's been up and down for the last couple of seasons. Started the year with the Comets, but was recalled on April 13th. He gets a swing and a miss here by Manessis for strike two. He was with the Dodgers until he was optioned on July 11th. Called back up on the 19th. Optioned the next day. So he's in his third separate stint as a Comet this year. Out of the stretch, the 1-2 from the right-hander. Broken back grounder rolled to first, fielded off the left foot by Ryan Warren, and the first baseman touches it up. Three unassisted as one first baseman grounds out to another to put out number one on the board in the ninth. 11-2 the score. Darryl Hernandez will try to put a dent in that. In the big leagues this year, Hurt with a 3-1 record and a 4.6 ERA. 33 and a third innings in 33 appearances. Although the walk started to add up against him at the end. First pitch swinging, Hernandez hits one off the hand straight up in the air. That'll go over the netting in the first baseline and into the seat, strike one. In the big leagues this year, he did miss a lot of bats. A .228 batting average against him. 39 strikeouts and 18 walks in 33-plus innings. The 0-1 pitch. Hernandez fouls it straight back, and it's no balls and two strikes. Hernandez doubled in the seventh in his most recent AB. He took a called third strike in the fifth from Landon Knack, who's in line for the win after a grounding out to second against him in the second inning. 0-2 from Hurt to Hernandez with the infield shifted to the left. Here's the kick and the pitch. And it's high and in, ball one. Landon Knack went five innings, giving up one run on one hit while striking out five. McDaniels tossed a scoreless.

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4: The City Baseball Club. Here comes the payoff pitch, and on 3-2, a fastball down low, ball 4. Renee's flips the bat towards the dugout on a one-out walk in the 9th inning, and jogs down to first base on what's now the 5th walk of the game issued by Comets pitching. And for a team that leads the PCL in walks and had issued 14 of them last night, he'll take 5 walks at this point. One on, one down as Mike Stefanik settles in for his 4th at bat. A check swing ground ball on the first base side. Foul just outside the chalk line. First base umpire Brandon Mission standing straddling the foul line. He had the best view, and that last bounce kick to the right before Ryan Ward fielded it in foul ground. Strike 1. For the Aviators, they'll look forward to tomorrow one way or another in a 7:05 first pitch. Again, it's Ryan Magdeach versus a starter TBA for the Comets. 0-1 fastball. That's upstairs, and the count goes even. And if you're throwing 96-mile-an-hour heater, there's not really many bad places for it, but Hurt loves to throw it at the top of the zone. Definitely some induced vertical rise. There was another one upstairs, this time on a changeup, and it's ball 2. Stefanik lined out to right back in the 2nd. Grounded out to 1st in the 5th, both of those against the starter Nack. Hernandez struck him out in the 7th inning, the only K for the right-hander. And the 2-1 pitch is high, ball 3. Stefanik in a 3-ball, 1-strike hitter's count. Kyle Hurt has been with Oklahoma City back and forth ever since he made his debut for the club back in 2023 when they were the Dodgers. Next pitch, high and inside, called for ball 4, but it's challenged. Griffin Lockwood Powell thought that one was a strike. After a couple steps down to first, Stefanik stopped, and it was ball 4. That pitch a bit high. And with back-to-back walks, the Aviators have 2 on with 1 down here in the 9th. Now they trail it 11-2. So they still have a long way to go for the big-time comeback, but now as time is called, the pitching coach David Anderson goes out to the hill to have a word with Kyle Hurt. Brian Buelvas gets ready to bat. Buelvas, so far this week, is 3 out of 8 with a homer, a double, and 3 runs batted in. And in a game that featured what was tied for the PCL record with 26 walks last night, he did take one of those yesterday. Although none today, both pitching staffs, as you would expect following a game like that, much better in terms of the command this evening. So back-to-back walks brings up Ryan Buelvas with 1 out and 2 on in the 9th. And the first pitch from Hurt is outside on the fastball. Righty on righty here is Buelvas. With a base hit, could score Hernandez. And up 9, OKC really not paying too much attention to either base runner. Hurt's 1-0. That's outside. There is action in the Comets bullpen again. Just looking out there, that's going to be Yerming Rosario, who leads the bullpen in appearances, getting loose. 2-0 breaking ball. That's a strike on a slider. So Hurt has now thrown 20 pitches. Just 8 of them have been strikes. One of them, the home run ball to Ornelas. He bounces one in here on a slider, and the count goes 3 balls and a strike. Chad Wallach awaits on deck, and Buelvas 1 ball away from loading him up. Outfield playing the right-hand batter to go the opposite way. Plenty of room down the left field line. Here's the 3-1. And it's a strike on the inner half. Running fastball clipped the black of the plate at 95 to Buelvas, who took a step down to first but has to stand back in. Full count, 1 down as Hurt comes set. Right-hander wearing 55, rocks and deals. Swing and a pop fly straight back and into the seats. Foul. Buelvas digs back in. Fitzgerald.

0: Fitzgerald at third deep and hugging the line. They're expecting him to pull like he's done in his last two at-bats. Another 3-2, and it swung on and bounced softly to the second baseman, Ha-Sun Kim. He fields, he throws to first, and it's in time. And with that, not only do both runners advance, but the Comets now have Las Vegas one out away from evening up the series through two games. Well, Voss, one out of four with three ground outs to the infield. And the last hopes for the Aviators ride on the shoulders of Chad Wallach tonight. Wallach batting eighth, stands in from the right, hitless so far. A couple of the runners in scoring position for Wally as he waves through a first pitch fastball for strike one. Against the starter, Knack, he grounded out to second and is only at bat. McDaniels fanned him in the sixth before Hernandez walked him last time up in the eighth. Hurts 0-1 pitch out of the stretch. That's just outside, but it's challenged on a pitch that was called a ball. So after no challenges through nearly seven complete innings, we've had a bunch of them in the late stages. And that one was a strike barely. ABS showing us that it had just clipped the bottom of the zone. And instead of 1-1, it's 0-2. And with that, the Aviators are down to their final strike. They trail 11-2. And here's the pitch from Hurt. Swung on, fouled into the third base dugout on one hop. Nearly a heroic bare hand grab by the bat boy. He tried to protect a couple of the bench bats, but it skipped by him. They'll kind of laugh and get the ball to him. Here comes another 0-2 from Hurt to Wallach. Swing and a miss, strike three, and that's your ball game. Wallach down on strikes, the Aviators strand a pair, and just not their night offensively. Las Vegas finishes with two runs on four hits total, and OKC blasts their way to a win in game two. 11-2 your final as the Comets win. I'll be back with your totals from Chickasaw Bricktown Ballpark next.
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0: The Comets celebrating on the field after finishing off Las Vegas in an 11-2 game. The Aviators are now 62-40. They're 18-11 in the second half, while the Comets improve their overall record to 54-48. They are 13-15 in the second half of the season. Your totals on the ball game: the Comets in a win played 11 runs on 16 hits. No errors either way, and the Comets stranded 8. Las Vegas with 2 runs, 4 hits, no errors, leaving 6. They were also 0 for 5 with runners in scoring position in this one. Landon Knack with the win. He's 1-0 in 4 starts in AAA. Jen Chuang takes the loss despite going 5 innings. The Taiwanese right-hander is now 2-5 on the year. We played tonight's game in an expeditious 2 hours and 22 minutes in front of an announced attendance of 3,960. And the Aviators fall 11-2, really just nothing going offensively all night long. Starting with Knack, finishing with Kyle Hurt, and coming up on the With Love Always postgame show, I'll break this one down in a little bit more detail, tell you about the lack of offense for the Aviators and the consistent, sustained offensive attack for the Comets that guided them to a 9-run win. Aviators fall, the series even through 2 games. I'll be back with the postgame show right after this.
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0: Hacksaw Bricktown Ballpark, breaking this thing down on our coast, or our with love always, picking your part in post-game show. The Aviators fall 11-2 tonight, and after a game that was a walk fest, no other way to put it, last night with a combined 26 walks, the two teams turned it around in that regard this evening. There was a combined 10 walks between the two teams in this one. Oklahoma City scored a run as well in every inning except for the sixth, and they did not go down in a 1-2-3 fashion in any of their eight trips to the plate. They scored a run in the first on a Ryan Ward ground out to get the scoring started. Then Ryan Fitzgerald hit the first of what was eventually two solo home runs in the game in the second inning. It was 2-0 before the Aviators put a base runner on. After the first six batters were retired in order by Landon Knack in the first two frames, Brian Buelvos led off the third with a double down the right field line. After moving to third on the Chad Wallach ground out, Colby Halter plated him on a sacrifice fly to straightaway center field. At that point, it was a tight one. The score was 2-1 after two and a half innings. But then the Comets would supplant themselves on top for good. They scored two runs on one swing, a Ryan Ward opposite field home run into the bleacher seats in left that made it a 4-1 game. And while Matt continued to deal, the Comets just continued to score. Ryan Fitzgerald with his second homer of the game to lead off the fourth inning. Then after a leadoff double in the fifth from Hyesung Kim, he was scored on a Ryan Fitzgerald double play ball. See, even his double plays tonight were productive. And after that scoreless sixth inning, the Comets scored in the seventh on a Noah Miller RBI base hit. And in the eighth, A.J. Causey was charged for four runs because with three extra base hits in the inning, it was back-to-back doubles from Thomas and Ward with one out. Then after a two-out walk to Kim, Jack Sawinski blasted a three-run bomb that traveled 420-plus feet down the right field line and made the game 11-1 heading into the ninth. That's when Jonathan Ornelas hit a homer himself on a moonshot down the left field corner that clanged off the foul pole and made it 11-2. And despite the fact that Kyle Hurt walked two of the next three batters and there was action in the Comets bullpen, he was able to settle himself down and get a ground out from Buelvos and a strikeout off the bat of Chad Wallach to retire the side and end the game. Last night's contest, 3 hours, 33 minutes. Tonight's game, 2 hours and 22 minutes. Go figure, when the two teams don't set a historic record with walks, the game's going to go a little bit quicker as the Aviators fall to 62-40 on the year. And the league's best road record is 33-18. In fact, they're the only PCL team that's more than two games over 500 on the road, while the Comets improved to 28-23 here at Chickasaw Bricktown Ballpark. Coming up on the postgame show, we'll have your Coast to Coast Fitness scoreboard, tell you about the finals in the big leagues, and check in around the PCL. All that and more on the other side.
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0: Matt Pat Everett welcoming you back to Chickasaw Bricktown Ballpark. Aviators fall 11-2 in the second game of a six-game series. 1-1, the Aviators and the Comets have split thus far. And we're checking in around the world of baseball on our coast-to-coast fitness scoreboard report as the With Love Always post-game show rolls along. The Parent Athletics in action right now as Jacob Lopez duels with Pablo Sandoval. They're in the bottom of the third against the Red Sox in West Sacramento. The A's on top 1-0. Keep you updated on that one throughout the rest of the postgame show. That's one of four games going on around the big leagues right now. It's a 4-4 tie on the south side of Chicago as the Yankees and the White Sox are knotted up in the bottom of the 10th inning. They're in the bottom of the third at Angel Stadium. Los Angeles 3, Houston 2, and in the top of the second at Dodger Stadium in L.A. The Dodgers lead the Mariners by a 1-0 tally. Eric Lauer pitching for the back-to-back defending world champions as we speak. Bunch of finals from around the show. The Diamondbacks blank the Pirates 3-0 to take the series 2 games out of 3. The Marlins at one point trail the Phillies in Miami by a 6-0 score. They then score 8 unanswered runs and defeat them 8-6 as Pete Fairbanks gets his second save in as many games in that series. From Washington, D.C. was the Blue Jays 5, the Nationals 2. The Mets and the Braves played a doubleheader in Queens. Not a lot of offense in both of those games combined. Mets won 3-2 in the opener. And how about a 1-0 win for Atlanta in the nightcap? Chris Sale was dominant as he gets the win to go to 12-6, and the 37-year-old's ERA is 2.08, a Roger Clemens-like rejuvenation at the end of his career. I'm going to guess for very different reasons. Orioles in 12 innings edge out the Tigers in a 10-9 final. They take 2 out of 3 in Detroit. Giants obliterate the Brewers 16-3 in the Bay Area in a day game. Daniel Susak had a big-time home run in that one. In an NL West showdown, the Padres take down the Rockies in San Diego 3-1. The Rays blank the Rangers from St. Petersburg, Florida 3-0. Guardians in an Ohio battle against the Reds win it 6-1 in Cincinnati. Royals 4, Twins nothing as Randy Dobnik picks up his first big league win in 5 years as the right-hander threw 7 scoreless innings. You'll remember the name because he pitched for Tacoma against the Aviators early this year. And in 10 innings from Busch Stadium, the Cardinals walk it off against the rival Cubs in a 3-2 final. Checking in around the rest of the Pacific Coast League, there's one final and 3 games in progress. The Aces get a win in Round Rock against the Express in a 4-1 road victory. Currently in progress in Sugar Land, the Space Cowboys 7, the Salt Lake Bees 5 in the bottom of the 7th inning. They're at the stretch break in El Paso. Isotopes and Chihuahuas tied at 5, and there's no score. Each side has one hit as Sacramento and Tacoma play in a scoreless battle in the bottom of the 3rd in the Pacific Northwest. And here in OKC, the Comets slug their way to an 11-2 victory, out-hitting the Aviators by a 16-4 margin to even up the series at 1 game apiece. When we come back, we'll close up shop. I'll give you my final thoughts on this one and set you up for tomorrow in the rubber match of the first half of this 6-game series and a 7:05 first pitch here at Chickasaw and Bricktown Ballpark. I'll tell you what to expect right after this.
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0: Closing the book on tonight's game as the Aviators basically stymied offensively all night long in an 11-2 defeat. And tomorrow night in a 7:05 Central, 5:05 Pacific first pitch, they'll turn the ball over to the big Canadian left-hander Ryan Magdeich. The former Missouri Tiger is going to make his second appearance as an Aviator. When he started last week against El Paso, he was charged for 2 runs on 8 hits over 4 2/3 innings while walking 1 and striking out 3. He'll try to get the Aviators back in the win column tomorrow. And for the Comets, we'll find out who their starter is tomorrow. It is to be announced. They've got their starters for the rest of the week laid out, but just trying to piece it together in terms of the starting roles for tomorrow's game. So Magdeich versus TBA tomorrow, 7:05 Central, 5:05 Pacific first pitch. I'll take the air for your radio pregame on Radio Nation Radio, AM 920 at 4:50 Pacific time. That's going to do it for us tonight from downtown Bricktown, Chickasaw Bricktown Ballpark playing host. Big thanks to our studio producer, Mr. Ruben Guerrero, back at our Lotus Broadcast headquarters for all his help tonight. And for everybody with the Las Vegas Aviators, this is Matt Neverett saying thank you so much for tuning in. Back at it tomorrow night, same time, same place, 7:05 Central from Chickasaw Bricktown Ballpark. And until then, so long.
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1: Welcome on back. 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I'm Pat Boyle. Phone number to join the show, 310-840-4910. I'm going to squeeze in these new Bills uniforms here in just a bit, but I want to get to a couple of phone calls first. 310-840-4910. Let's go to Lamar, who's in Miami. Next up on BetMGM Tonight with me, Pat Boyle. What's up, Lamar? How you doing?
2: What's going on, man? I just want to entertain a caller, Johnny from Atlanta. Me being a Dolphins fan, just want to let him know what he inherited: a noodle-armed quarterback who's never available, and who also has the worst press conference. Like, just do your research on this guy. That's all I'm saying. Anybody who can hear my voice, who's an Atlanta Falcon fan, do the research on this guy, and you're gonna see what bum you inherited. That's all I wanted to say.
1: Oh. Jeez, Lamar, appreciate the call. That is a scathing review, to say the least, on Tua Tagovailoa. Yeah, look, I mean, Johnny in Atlanta is off his rocker, thinking that he is going to win. And I'm pretty sure I heard him correctly. Offensive player of the year, even if he meant comeback player of the year. The fact that he thinks Tua is going to win that over Patrick Mahomes is blasphemous. So there you go. You got it from a Dolphins fan straight, what you can expect with Tua. Look, and I'm all for second chances, because I'm sure people would have had some choice words to say about Sam Darnold a couple of years ago. Some people would have had some choice words to say about Geno Smith when he went to the Seahawks. This is a guy that got punched in the face by a teammate with the Jets, and then Geno Smith had a nice couple of years with the Seattle Seahawks. So second chances, sometimes they bring the best out in folks, but I tend to agree. I don't think Tua has much to offer for this Falcons team. 310-840-4910. All right, if you're watching the show live on YouTube, Twitter, or Twitch, we're going to show you the new Bills uniforms that they're calling their Nickel City Unis. And if you are not watching and you're just listening to the show, traditional radio or on the Odyssey app or on the Westwood One Sports app, I'll try to paint the picture for you. So for those of you that know what the Detroit Lions all gray uniforms look like that they've been wearing for a couple of years, I'm not the biggest fan of those, but like, these new Bills uniforms make those all gray Lions ones with the blue helmet look like the best unis ever. These are just flat out ugly. They are just like charcoal gray. They're not that dark, but they're essentially that same color as those Lions all gray unis. It is an ugly gray from head to toe. Well, not from head to toe, but the top, the jersey top and the pants are all gray. The numbers are just a solid blue, and there's a little Bills logo on the in between the chest and the shoulder. And then the helmets, it's not even the Bills logo. It's like the stripe. It's that red Bill stripe that you normally see underneath the Bill, or whatever you would call the Bills logo. It's, what is the Bills logo, by the way? Bill's logo is the Royal. Yeah, it's the Charging Buffalo. I'm saying the Bill. The Buffalo is what I meant. And, you know, it's the Bill. Like, their normal logo is the Charging Buffalo. And the red slanting stripe streaming from its horn. This new helmet is just, again, it's solid blue that doesn't even, it's like an offshoot of the Bill's blue. And it's just got that stripe starting from like the back of the helmet, and it only goes like halfway to the side. It's terrible. They are completely ugly. And Josh Allen told people to stop hating. No, we are not going to stop hating. They are god-awful uniforms. Why? You're going to choose those to roll out in your new season with the new stadium? I mean, my God, what a terrible uniform decision. Terrible. All right, we got like 20 seconds. Let's get to Chance and Bama real quick. 310-840-4910. Chance, you got like literally 20 seconds, bro. Give me one sentence on the Bills unis. Go ahead.
3: Man, I appreciate it. One sentence on them. They're ugly. And the one thing that makes me the maddest is that they're doing this whole blue collar crap We just built a new stadium where we're going to have to pay thousands and thousands of dollars. Talk about bad timing. Tickets are skyrocketed, and we're talking about blue collar. What a joke. The uniforms are a joke. Hideous. Appreciate you.
1: Yeah, thanks, Chance. Yeah, there you go. Now, look, I mean, I'm Buffalo Bills fans. They are the best. But, yeah, that new stadium, somebody's got to pay for it. Somebody's got to pay for it. At least you don't have to shovel the snow out of the stadium anymore. Fun show. Thanks to my VP, Michael Montgomery. Monty, thanks to Zach Kroll. Thanks to Chloe Pratt, Max Sheedy. Co-host Brad Evans. I'm Pat Boyle. Thanks to Lee in Westwood One Studios. We'll see you tomorrow.
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13: This week's Finley Cadillac Henderson Player Performance of the Week is from Major League Baseball, the Baseball Hall of Fame, and the three guys that were inducted, Jeff Kent, Andrew Jones, and Carlos Beltran. Some of Carlos Beltran's accolades: 2,725 career hits, 435 home runs, and a 9-time All-Star, 3-time Gold Glove, 2-time Silver Slugger, and AL Rookie of the Year. Some of Andrew Jones' accolades: 1,933 hits, 434 home runs, 5-time All-Star, 10-time Gold Glover, Silver Slugger, and played a major role in those Braves teams that went on to win the division title 14 consecutive times between 1991 and 2005. Jeff Kent was the National League MVP in 2000, hit 351 of his 377 career homers as a second baseman, a record for that position.
12: That was the Finley Cadillac Player Performance of the Week, brought to you by Finley Cadillac Henderson.
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8: This week's Finley Cadillac Henderson Player Performance of the Week is from Major League Baseball, the Baseball Hall of Fame, and the 3 guys that were inducted, Jeff Kent, Andrew Jones, and Carlos Beltran. Some of Carlos Beltran's accolades: 2,725 career hits, 435 home runs, and a 9-time All-Star, 3-time Gold Glove, 2-time Silver Slugger, and AL Rookie of the Year. Some of Andrew Jones' accolades: 1,933 hits, 434 home runs, 5-time All-Star, 10-time Gold Glover, Silver Slugger, and played a major role in those Braves teams that went on to win the division title 14 consecutive times between 1991 and 2005. Jeff Kent was the National League MVP in 2000, hit 351 of his 377 career homers as a second baseman, a record for that position.
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Before

0: is up on an eventful Westwood One sports night. Lynnell Willingham in the chair with you once again. Going to be out of the chair for a couple of days. I won't be back with you until the weekend. Next time you'll hear from me, I'll be live out at Pittsburgh Steelers practice in Latrobe, Pennsylvania for Back Together Weekend in the National Football League. Another stop on our Westwood One Sports Night training camp tour. We end the show, though, the same way each and every night here on Westwood One Sports Night. Oliver Popular, I request that you play the tunes that make the folks become drowsy.
1: Thankfully, we've already hit that drowsy spot.
0: I've been drowsy
1: at this point
0: all
1: in
0: day.
1: The show. TSA is a tough thing for everybody. If you're a traveler going through the airport trying to get your stuff through, it can be a little bit of a hassle. Took a crazy turn for Juvenile, R&B singer / rapper. He got caught in TSA. I don't think he's arrested for this because it's not really a crime. It's just more of a weird thing to find in the bag, but he got pulled at TSA because he was carrying cannonballs.
0: Can I ask this really stupid question?
1: Sure.
0: I thought a cannonball was like when you do when you dive off the diving board and you go, cannonball! Splash! I didn't know it was a real thing.
1: Well, yeah, that's... Yeah, the cannonball that you do off of the dive board is based off of, like, the cannonball that was on ships hundreds of years ago, okay. That when the Revolutionary War was taking place, they were shooting cannonballs at the British. The British were shooting cannonballs at the Americans. The cannonball's it's a big thing. It led to the gun, because they used gunpowder to fire the stone balls hundreds of feet away to impact. I mean, a cannonball could really mess you up. You get hit with a cannonball, you're probably not walking away.
0: It sounds awful. I feel so stupid, I'll be honest. And I know that's not the intention of this segment. It's not to make me feel stupid, but like, I swear I thought. Because you like get into a ball and like you're...
1: Yeah. That's cannon, what it's based off of.
0: The cannon part, I just went over my
1: and
0: head.
1: And it, you know, it makes in the pool, it makes a big splash. And if you get hit with it, your body is splashed. So,
0: which is not very good. Not very good. Well, that's awkward.
1: I don't know how he fit them. See, that's the thing, because yeah, generally when I think of cannonballs, they're very large. But he's trying to fly with five of them. They're from a Civil War fort in Alabama. He's trying to fly with five of them.
0: So they were like a souvenir, basically.
1: I think he copped them.
0: But like he copped them to do what? Have them as a souvenir?
1: Yeah, I guess, yeah.
0: Hopefully.
1: Not like a, yeah, so it's a souvenir in the fact that I have them now, and I'm displaying them, not like I bought them in a gift shop.
0: One of my favorite words I used to love to say when I was a kid, when I first learned how to say it, was antique. Is that like antique?
1: These are antiques, that's for sure.
0: Isn't that so strange how I was geeked up over that word? I loved saying antique.
1: Have you ever been antiquing before?
0: I have. I've been to the Bargain Box, Viewers Mill Road. In Maryland, it's like Twin Brook, Maryland. The Bargain Box is like I've gone thrifting with my grandma Frances. She loves antique shopping. Shout out to my grandma Frances.
1: Found some crazy things when you go antiquing,
0: man. You never know what you're gonna find.
1: Literally, not a single time.
0: Life is like a box of chocolates. You never know what you're gonna get. Fun fact: I've only seen that movie once. Wait, dang. So was that a thing where you like hadn't seen that Tom Hanks movie?
1: Forrest Gump. Yeah.
0: The fact that I referred to it as that Tom Hanks
1: the
0: movie.
1: The Tom Hanks movie, yeah.
0: Is amazing. But no. What are you watching right now, D-Day? You finished Unreal?
1: I did finish Unreal. I'm not fully through Quarterback. I don't really care to see the Jaden injury thing. I lived it. No. I don't need to necessarily see it again. I'm not really... I don't know what I'm watching. I'm watching Training Camp tomorrow. I'm getting another 3 hours of sleep, and I'm watching Training Camp.
0: Yeah, we're about to watch our eyelids. Appreciate Oliver Popular keeping us on track as he always does. Thank you to the super producer, Denton Day. We appreciate you on the phones as well. Big shout out to JP Acosta of CBS Sports HQ. 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
1: There you go, baby. Westwood One Sports Night with the youngest in charge, Danelle Willingham. Getting up to 3 a.m. Eastern time, baby. A lot more to get to, including us getting back into the National Football League coming up in about 15 minutes. Our pal J.P. 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Our training camp tour continues tomorrow in the Charm City with the Baltimore Ravens as we get to check out year number one, training camp number one of the Jesse Minter era. We'll put a bookmark in the football conversation for just a hot second. We got some pseudo breaking news out of Major League Baseball. Jeff Passan, ESPN's Major League Baseball insider, with a pretty concrete statement about what he thinks is going to happen to Tigers ace Tarik Skubal.
2: And Jeff, you said we'd know by end of month whether Tarik Skubal will remain a Tiger. That was Skubal's last start before the deadline, so should he start packing boxes?
3: Yeah, Tarik Skubal is going to be traded. The Tigers haven't gone to teams that are interested in him and said as much at this point, but the expectation is that's going to happen within the next day or two. And frankly, everyone has been expecting it. When you see how the Tigers have played recently, and certainly their game Wednesday was a perfect encapsulation of their season, they understood that they needed to go on a really big run in order to have Tarik Skubal stick around, and they didn't do it. They're taking a healthy view of this. They understand that they have a lot of engaged teams right now. Teams that in particular are being cited by others as being the biggest threats, though, the Milwaukee Brewers, who have a tremendous farm system, and of course, Phil, the Los Angeles Dodgers, who are the favorites at this point, and frankly have been since the possibility of Tarik Skubal getting traded first surfaced a couple of months ago.
1: Can I be honest? The team that Jeff Passan mentioned last is where I want to see him go. I want to see Milwaukee continue to give a big middle finger to everybody who thinks you can't win in a small market and you can't win with a super, you know, you cannot win with a middle of the pack, bottom third payroll, man. Milwaukee continues to outkick their coverage throughout the course of this season. And if they add a elite arm like Tarik Skubal, I think it takes them over the top. I don't believe he actually gets traded, though. I know what Jeff Passan just told you. Because Detroit is only 4.5 games out of the final wild card spot in this American League, I feel like there's still enough time for them to make up some ground. Is that the right thought process? Maybe I'm totally out of bounds with it. But if I was them, that's what I'd be doing. I don't think you ever should be in a rush to get rid of a talent as elite as Skubal is. Our Major League Baseball insider on the program, Oliver Popular, wanted to give his thoughts on this. Oliver, you scout prospects across the country, pal, so nobody else is better to talk seam ball than you. When you hear Jeff Passan say that he's going to get dealt, one, do you buy it? And then where do you want to see him end up?
4: So, yeah, I do buy it. I think he's going to be gone. It's not necessarily that the Tigers don't want to compete. There's just no way I see them signing him after this year because he's going to be a free agent. He's going to probably get between $350 and $450 over the course of 10 years. There's not many teams willing to pay that. And one of those teams that's not, not many teams that are willing to pay that. And one of those teams who's not is Detroit. Also, it's a weird year in that, yes, they're only 4.5 back of a wild card spot. There's still four teams in front of them, and that doesn't even include the guys that are already in the wild card if the season were to end today. Baltimore's ahead of them, who just beat them today in a very heartbreaking way if you saw that game. Seattle Mariners ahead of them, Minnesota Twins, Houston Astros. And two of those teams, including Cleveland, who's technically in the picture, are in the same division in the AL Central. So it's not a guarantee that they're in a position to really go for it. Mm-hmm. I think he will end up being with the Dodgers because there's only I know, but they're the only team one mm-hmm. that in terms of like who would actually trade for him right now that has the money to sign him long term mm-hmm. in free agency, and then also the depth in the farm system. Because the Dodgers, I believe, has 7 ranked in the top 100 overall in Major League Baseball. 7 prospects, which is the most of any team. Milwaukee's behind them, but Milwaukee is not exactly known for signing guys to large deals.
1: Maybe the tide's changing there. I don't know. I see what you mean.
4: They could. The last time we saw the Brewers make a huge swing at the deadline was when they signed CC Sabathia, way back in, I think it was 08. And then, quite literally, that offseason, he signs with the Yankees, wins a World Series in 2009. So, I just don't see it. I think it would be great for baseball if he went to Milwaukee. Tampa Bay is another small market team that's interested in him. The Atlanta Braves are interested in him. They're a bigger market team, but another team that's into him. I just think it makes too much sense with the Dodgers. I don't see anyone outbidding them.
1: It's going to be fascinating to see how this ultimately, you know, plays out. The one thing that I continue to think about as we continue to creep closer to August 3rd, in terms of all the decisions that are being kind of pondered upon in Major League Baseball, how much does this impending work stoppage impact things in terms of the decision-making process of these front offices?
4: That's TBD, because I don't really know. This is kind of a very unprecedented situation. I don't think it's going to be a full season stoppage. I don't think it's going to be a 1994 situation again. But I am curious. I think that's why Tarek Skubal, free agency-wise, probably is not going to make 450. I said that as like a range. I think he'll probably get a little lower because they just don't know. And he also had the elbow surgery this season. He came back from it, obviously. It hasn't really affected him. But that is another thing to take into consideration. I do think that's going to make a difference in terms of what type of returns Detroit gets from teams. Right. I think it'll involve more small market teams because their pitch is going to be, look, we don't think we're going to re-sign him, and we don't know when we're going to play.
1: Right.
4: But, and we'll just...
1: So in turn, you think teams... You think in turn, because of the pending work stoppage, the small market teams may be a little bit more aggressive.
4: Yeah, even though I think Detroit has the leverage because they're saying, like, look, we know you're not going to sign him, and we don't know when we don't know what's going to happen, so we want a good return as well. I do think more teams are going to put their name in the hat and say, look, we're willing to give up a little bit more because, like, we're going for it, and we don't know what's going to happen in the future. So if there's a year to go for it and you're a good small market team, Rays, this is the time.
1: Yeah. It's going to be fascinating to see how it ultimately plays out. For love of my ex-baseball team, the Washington Nationals. Well, let me not say my ex-baseball team. One half of my baseball DNA, the Los Washington Dodgers. I hope they go out and make a move potentially here for Mr. Skubal. Final hour of power. I can't believe we made it here. Final hour of power coming up next. J.P. Acosta, CBS Sports HQ, CBSSports.com, one of the best talking all things NFL. He joins the program next as we continue to take a spin around the National Football League here on Westwood One Sports Night. Party continues on the other side of the break. Final hour of power is next.
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0: Bear. They'll make a music video preseason telling you they're going to win the Super Bowl and then go win the Super Bowl. That's how good the Rams would be. It's the Drake Toll Show, Westwood One Sports, the Westwood One Sports app. Talking a lot of NFL training camp football today. Let's tie with a bow here. McVay, we heard from him in training camp. Myles Garrett is playing this different than Sean McVay. McVay said they've been in conversations. Garrett's saying, I'm not really talking to the guy. I don't want this to be my whole deal. Here's Myles Garrett during training camp being very clear. He's not about to give a sales pitch.
1: I love to learn from him. I've watched, you know, his tape, obviously. I think, you know, everyone who's been a rusher from anywhere across the line, that they have a lot of respect for him. And I don't want to push him in one way or another. You know, if he's here, I'm going to be excited to be his teammate, his partner in crime. And I think we can do great things. But, you know, it's a difficult thing coming back. And I know he has a family. He has a lot of decisions to make. Last thing he needs is me to push him in one direction or another. So, you know, I'm going to support him, you know, either way. And I look forward to seeing him, you know, whatever happens.
0: I don't want to push him. I don't want to rush him. It feels like when you're applying for a job and you haven't heard back for 3 days. Like, oh, but I shouldn't email. I shouldn't text. You don't want to be the overbearing guy. You said it. And the only person who knows if he's still got it, the fire for football, the want to get back, the want to be on the gridiron, the only person who knows that and can determine that is Aaron Donald. It sounds like Myles Garrett, as you just heard, understands that supremely.
2: Yeah, he absolutely does. And it goes back to, you know, talking to guys that have played in the NFL. I have gleaned that they don't make decisions about their career till they're far away from that final game of that last season, right? Because you are so beat up and worn down after a football season, you need to take time. Which is why when, you know, you say that Aaron Donald says or has said in the past, hey, you know, I don't know that I have anything left. You know, that was said after a season when he was getting ready to retire. This is a whole nother ball game. He's far enough away from that decision that I think he's ready to come back with a clear head and a full heart. Now, he may regret it in week 12 when he can't get out of bed, because I don't think, by the way, Aaron Donald comes back. He's not playing 15% of the snaps. He's Aaron Donald. He's going to be on the field a lot. I think you can expect that, too.
0: Yeah, no doubt. When we come back, here's what you can expect out of the Bengals camp. Chaos. Pete and I both agree that the Bengals, it's time to just blow this whole thing up. They got into a brawl yesterday with a veteran fighting with his defensive players. Ja'Marr Chase is in the middle of this. They should blow it up, build around Joe Burrow, but fire the coach and reset the roster. But one NFL veteran disagrees and thinks they are the AFC champions? How? It's Westwood One Sports, the Westwood One Sports app. You can get involved. 310-840-4910. 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

0: football, Bill Belichick. Yeah, final score. TCU 48, North Carolina 14. Bill Belichick last year lost to Cal, Duke, not in basketball, in football, Duke, Wake Forest, and I understand Duke had a good year. The point is that Bill Belichick's losing to Duke. Duke, Wake Forest, NC State, 4-8. All the nonsense with Jordan Hudson. And, you know, this is my opinion. I don't care if you agree with this. As a girl dad, as the dad of a girl, he's a creep. He's 70. How old, Bill, how old is Bill Belichick? In his 70s. Dating a girl in her 20s. He has no business doing this. And for any man out there in the audience listening or watching this being like, yeah, good for him. He's 74 years old. Yeah, good for him. I guarantee you this. If you were the father to a girl, you would not feel that way. I promise you. I promise you that. He's got no business doing this. No business. 25 years old. It's pathetic. I'm sorry. It is. It is. And now this Mike Lombardi stuff. Like, I'm like, what a shock, right? Based on what a lot of people are saying. All the things that I've just laid out for you. The disaster against TCU. All the losses to, like, it's beneath Bill Belichick to be losing to Cal, right? Jordan Hudson. All that nonsense. Pablo Torre finding out. Mike Lombardi. Do you know what the biggest black eye on this is for Bill Belichick? The most pathetic thing on a CVS receipt worthy list of pathetic things for Bill Belichick at North Carolina. One word. Apathy. Now I'm talking about it right now. I am. Because I'm infuriated by it. I want this to go well. How many people do you think really care about North Carolina football this year? How many? How many? Last summer, this was a huge story because it was year one. What's this going to be? Is Bill Belichick going to work his magic here? Is Carolina going to be in the mix in the ACC? Could they make the college football playoff? Does anyone think that now? Does anyone say that? Does anybody care? Does anybody care? When you talk about college football with your friends, do you talk about North Carolina? When you talk about games you're excited for this season, does North Carolina ever come up? Think about how pathetic that is. The greatest head coach in the history of the National Football League is coaching college football, and nobody cares. Nobody cares. Sad. Sad. Sad. I almost can't believe that this is where we find ourselves right now. How about this? Courtesy of our friend Andrew Marchand of The Athletic, friend of the show. Quote, ESPN closing on a deal for a, quote, Last Dance-style documentary for LeBron James. LeBron would have a camera crew with him this season in Philadelphia. So the implication there is that this would be LeBron's final season, if that's, I'm guessing that. Then LeBron, I feel like he wants to play two more years. I got to tell you, this would be the classic LeBron thing of all time. Would be like, let's do a Last Dance documentary, and then he would come back for another season, and then have to film him again. Just very funny. Now, I like LeBron. I enjoy LeBron. I'd like for LeBron to stick around for as long as he'd like because I think he makes sports more interesting. This stuff is going to piss a lot of people off. But say what you want about Michael Jordan. Michael Jordan's approval rating's pretty high. Like everyone, and of course a function of this is COVID, obviously, and there's no sports going on. We treated The Last Dance with Jordan like it was Game 7 of the World Series. Like a cultural event during COVID. Cultural event, right? I don't think people will treat a LeBron James Last Dance documentary quite the same way. And look, you know, if you were asked about it by senators of the United States, like, hey, what'd you think of Michael Jordan's documentary, The Last Dance, during COVID while we were all inside. You know what you could do under your constitutional rights? Take the Fifth. This is a great country, man. The United States of America. And I mean that sincerely. We'll take a break. And on the other side, Injury Wednesday in the National Football League, the 49ers, the Saints, and the Bengals, chief among them. 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